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People can use 988 if they are having thoughts of suicide, mental health or substance abuse crises, or any other kind of emotional distress. People can also dial 988 if they are worried about a loved one who may need crisis support. 988 is available for support 24 hours a day, 7 days a week, across the U.S.

From them habits stuck with me. Fade away while I get high reminiscing. With my dead guys was alive and here living. Gain control, you lose control. Zing don't want no smoke or cruise control. 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

0: 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An excursion that includes African, Cuban, Central, and South American foods. 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
1: 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An excursion that includes African, Cuban, Central, and South American foods. 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
1: 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An excursion that includes African, Cuban, Central, and South American foods. 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

0: 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It all starts at the Sons of Columbus Hall at 2415 Independence Avenue, where you'll pick up a passport, hop on and off the trolley to visit six restaurants and one coffee shop across four continents. An excursion that includes African, Cuban, Central, and South American foods. It all starts Friday, October 2nd, 11:30 a.m. to 2:30 p.m. And the event proceeds will go towards ongoing efforts in promoting economic development in Kansas City's historic Northeast community. That's the International Marketplace Taste and Tour event in support of One Kansas City Radio.
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0: 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An excursion that includes African, Cuban, Central, and South American foods. 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

0: 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An excursion that includes African, Cuban, Central, and South American foods. 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

988 is the new three-digit number for call, text, or chat that connects people to the existing National Suicide Prevention Lifeline, where compassionate, accessible care and support are available for anyone experiencing mental health-related distress. People can use 988 if they are having thoughts of suicide, mental health or substance abuse crises, or any other kind of emotional distress. People can also dial 988 if they are worried about a loved one who may need crisis support. 988 is available for support 24 hours a day, 7 days a week, across the U.S.

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1: 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An excursion that includes African, Cuban, Central, and South American foods. 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

0: 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It all starts at the Sons of Columbus Hall at 2415 Independence Avenue, where you'll pick up a passport, hop on and off the trolley to visit six restaurants and one coffee shop across four continents. An excursion that includes African, Cuban, Central, and South American foods. It all starts Friday, October 2nd, 11:30 a.m. to 2:30 p.m. And the event proceeds will go towards ongoing efforts in promoting economic development in Kansas City's historic Northeast community. That's the International Marketplace Taste and Tour event in support of One Kansas City Radio.
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0: 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It all starts at the Sons of Columbus Hall at 2415 Independence Avenue, where you'll pick up a passport, hop on and off the trolley to visit six restaurants and one coffee shop across four continents. An excursion that includes African, Cuban, Central, and South American foods. It all starts Friday, October 2nd, 11:30 a.m. to 2:30 p.m. And the event proceeds will go towards ongoing efforts in promoting economic development in Kansas City's historic Northeast community. 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

0: 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It all starts at the Sons of Columbus Hall at 2415 Independence Avenue, where you'll pick up a passport, hop on and off the trolley to visit six restaurants and one coffee shop across four continents. An excursion that includes African, Cuban, Central, and South American foods. It all starts Friday, October 2nd, 11:30 a.m. to 2:30 p.m. And the event proceeds will go towards ongoing efforts in promoting economic development in Kansas City's historic Northeast community. That's the International Marketplace Taste and Tour event in support of One Kansas City Radio.
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0: 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It all starts at the Sons of Columbus Hall at 2415 Independence Avenue, where you'll pick up a passport, hop on and off the trolley to visit six restaurants and one coffee shop across four continents. An excursion that includes African, Cuban, Central, and South American foods. It all starts Friday, October 2nd, 11:30 a.m. to 2:30 p.m. And the event proceeds will go towards ongoing efforts in promoting economic development in Kansas City's historic Northeast community. That's the International Marketplace Taste and Tour event in support of One Kansas City Radio.
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0: 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It all starts at the Sons of Columbus Hall at 2415 Independence Avenue, where you'll pick up a passport, hop on and off the trolley to visit six restaurants and one coffee shop across four continents. An excursion that includes African, Cuban, Central, and South American foods. It all starts Friday, October 2nd, 11:30 a.m. to 2:30 p.m. And the event proceeds will go towards ongoing efforts in promoting economic development in Kansas City's historic Northeast community. That's the International Marketplace Taste and Tour event in support of One Kansas City Radio.
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988 is the new three-digit number for call, text, or chat that connects people to the existing National Suicide Prevention Lifeline, where compassionate, accessible care and support are available for anyone experiencing mental health-related distress. 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

0: 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It all starts at the Sons of Columbus Hall at 2415 Independence Avenue, where you'll pick up a passport, hop on and off the trolley to visit six restaurants and one coffee shop across four continents. An excursion that includes African, Cuban, Central, and South American foods. It all starts Friday, October 2nd, 11:30 a.m. to 2:30 p.m. And the event proceeds will go towards ongoing efforts in promoting economic development in Kansas City's historic Northeast community. That's the International Marketplace Taste and Tour event in support of One Kansas City Radio.
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1: 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An excursion that includes African, Cuban, Central, and South American foods. 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
3: Awesome. 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My name is Rico Almaraz.
4: And I'm Darren Smith.
3: Awesome. And yeah, thanks for, it's another Friday. Awesome Friday, September 17th or 18th.
4: Yeah, it's 18th, I was close enough.
3: Midway already.
4: Oh, I know, man. Yeah. It's, this month is just flying by, guys.
3: I mean, yeah.
4: It really is.
3: Yeah, absolutely. There's like, don't blink, because if you do, time just passes by.
4: Oh, heck yeah. We're going to have Zach Horn on with us this morning. He's the owner of Longhorn Decks, and him and his brother started.
3: Yeah.
4: And decided to have him on. Another local business. By the way, guys, we put it out on Facebook, but we have the contractors and trades and technology event that's coming up at the Northeast Kansas City Chamber. So we're excited about that coming up.
3: Okay.
4: Yeah. And we're gonna give Zach a call. And, speaker.
3: Yeah, we'll come back to the Northeast event here shortly.
4: Yeah.
3: So once you get us to know more about it.
4: Yeah. Oh, there we go. Good.
3: It's a microphone.
4: Zach?
5: Yeah.
4: Hey, thanks for coming on the show, man. We appreciate you. Tell us the name of your business real quick. It's Longhorn Decks, correct?
5: Yeah. Yep, Longhorn.
3: Okay, awesome. How long you guys been in business, Zach?
5: 7 years.
3: Okay, perfect. So far, so good?
5: Yeah, no, kind of turned the corner here the last 2 years, so yeah, it's trending upwards for sure.
3: Yeah, absolutely. Yeah, so we haven't, me and you, we haven't met formally, but yep. So my name is Rico, and I own ARC Construction Group. We're a family-owned general contracting firm, and next year will be 10 years. And man, time flies. And even now, you know, last week I told Darren, you know what, Darren? I think I'm just gonna, I don't know, work at a restaurant or something. I'm gonna close down. this is it. I'm tired. You know, we all have our moments.
5: Yeah, for sure.
3: Yeah, definitely.
5: I think it's stepping back and looking what you've built up. That goes a long way. It's easy to get caught up and get a video about that. It's easy to get caught up in like the next goal or the next best thing. And then, you know, you get so caught up in that, you don't ever look up. Head down, grinding
4: about,
5: and you never look up and enjoy what you have built. So,
3: right.
4: A lot of people
5: struggle with that.
4: I agree. We talked a little bit about how you came up, but how'd you come up with the name for Longhorn Decks?
5: Yeah, so it's everyone asks if we're from Texas, but it's just it's a play on my grandparents on my mom's side. Last name is Long. Me and my brother grew up building pools, doing stuff down there, and they own the pool business outside of Columbia, Missouri. So they kind of, I don't know, my grandpa kind of instilled the work ethic and the want to be an entrepreneur in me. So I always wanted him to be, you know, be a part of it, like with his name or however. So that's why we kind of. He passed away, and then we kind of rebranded, and our last name's Horn, so it made sense to be Longhorn, so it's kind of a deeper meaning to it.
3: Yeah, it's unique. I'll definitely remember that name. So that's the important thing for, you know, placing a catching a catchy name on it.
4: And your branding colors, too. They look like the Texas Longhorns. It's pretty awesome.
3: Oh, awesome. Okay.
5: Yeah. It worked out.
4: I noticed that right away. I actually, first time I met him, I said, man, I gave him the story about, you know, hey, how I'm a big Longhorn fan.
3: Yeah.
4: My son was playing Little League football, and we had the same record that the Longhorns had. We were beat on the same day. We were 5-1. They were 5-1. So I emailed the Longhorns, and they sent us out a care package for all our boys.
3: Oh, awesome, awesome.
4: So I was a Longhorns for life. Hook 'em horns.
5: So I'm a Zoo fan, so it's kind of weird.
4: What's that?
5: I said I'm a Mizzou fan, so it's kind of weird that the Longhorns, but I'm a Mizzou fan because they're in the same conference.
4: I tell you what, they're looking pretty good. I know that we have to beat the next best so that they can actually prove themselves, but they're actually looking pretty good. I was pretty excited about even the off season. All the recruiting that they did was crazy.
5: Yeah.
4: So we'll have to go to a Mizzou game sometime.
3: Oh, yeah.
5: Yeah, there's a Mizzou Texas game in Columbia this year.
4: Oh, you got to be kidding me.
3: Oh, awesome.
4: Oh, that, are yeah. You, maybe we'll have to find some tickets somehow. But, so your business, you do this with your brother, is that correct?
5: Yeah.
4: And, what roles do you play and what roles do your brother play?
5: Jake, my brother, he's in the sales side of it all. He excels in, so that's kind of what he does. And then he helps a little bit on the marketing side, marketing company, hyperlocal and stuff like that. And then I'm more operations, so I'm more day-to-day, kind of like a GM. And then I still get out there and build if it's a tougher one or something like that. Just to help out here and there, and then obviously a lot of back end stuff. I mean, me and Jake are kind of wearing all different types of hats, but yeah, that's where we're at.
4: So, what kind of projects do you have going on right now?
5: What'd you say?
4: What kind of projects do you have going on right now?
5: We got one going on up here in Leavenworth, which is kind of about as far out as we get on the Kansas side. We got one going on up there, and all. We use a lot of we're different than just like a normal deck builder. Like we use a lot of alternative framing, so like a lot of substructures that have warranties behind them instead of just using regular pressure treated lumber. So we got one going on up here. We're using pressure treated LVLs, which have a 25-year warranty on them, which not a lot of people are using. So we got a big 40 by 16 deck going on up there in Leavenworth, and then we got another a covered deck going on in Lee Summit, and then starting one out in Oak Grove, Missouri too. Just a pretty simple 16 by 12. So yeah, so that's kind of what we got going on right now.
3: Oh, awesome. So would you say that it's people are demanding more of a decks now than maybe like 5 years ago or when you started?
5: I mean, I wouldn't say that. I would say it's the market shifting a little bit towards like pressure treated lumber went down over the last 15 years. They're breeding hybrid trees and they're harvesting them too early and stuff like that. So like it's just not as good as it used to be. We've seen decks, new decks that got put on, and then 5 to 8 years later, they're already rotting, having issues. So that's why we kind of push more on the alternative framing side, stuff that is going to last, so we're not just slapping something together. Now, granted, I mean, I'm not saying we still don't use, pressure treated lumber. I mean, we're catering to every customer's needs, so it's kind of a case-by-case basis, but I will say there's, in the last, 3 years, there's been kind of a shift in the market of, people want something that's going to last.
3: Yep.
5: Especially, with interest rates going up and stuff like that.
3: Oh my.
5: Not a lot of people are moving right now, so they're staying in their house. So if they are building something, they want it to last more than, you know, 5 to 10 years. So.
3: Yeah,
4: that's true. On the with your customers that you serve, do you do a lot of financing, or do people, or are they just paying for it outright?
5: Well, most of it's outright, but we're rolling out some new financing options beginning of next month. That's kind of been a battle finding the right company to work with on financing, but I think we found a good one. So that has like same as cash offers, stuff like that.
3: Yeah.
5: So I think that'll be big too, because they're almost with what, you know, financing we offer right now, it's almost they're better off, you know, going to the bank or doing a HELOC or something like that at this point. But this new financing kind of changed that, so that'll be good for sure.
4: There's another company, I don't know which one you're using, but there's a company when I was in the HVAC world, it's called Good Leap. I don't know if you heard of them, but they're pretty good too.
5: Yeah.
4: They do for 12 months, same as cash, and that makes it nice. We were talking the other day, and you seem to be able to work year round. How do you do that?
5: Well, I mean, the last couple of years we haven't had crazy winters, and mm-hmm. I mean, if anyone believes in like the almanac, I don't know who does or anything anymore, the Farmer's Almanac, but like it says this year again, like it's supposed to be a mild winter, but I mean for the last couple of years it's really just been, you know, about 2 weeks where we couldn't, you know, fully work just because of snow, or sometimes obviously it gets too cold and power tools don't even work, but for the most part, no, we work right through. The only thing that's hinders it a little bit is, you know, the footings and stuff like that, which we've in the past used like heat cord and stuff to make sure the concrete sets up, and then, you know, build little canopies over it and stuff like that, just to keep that area heated and make sure that concrete sets up right and stuff like that.
3: Oh, that's awesome.
5: But we're trying to go away from concrete footings. We actually just bought an excavator and gonna start using these

0: and then you will say what you bolt in these steel, we'll call them pipes, I guess. Is that something how it looks like? Is that what you're talking about on the
1: footing? So that's a diamond. That's called a diamond pier.
0: Okay.
1: We've used those before, but these are more. These are a lot more structural than like a diamond pier. They come with like a 75-year warranty, and they can hold more loads and stuff like that, like roof structures and everything like that. The excavator. You bought a torque head with it that Bluetooths to your phone. It'll give you live readings to your phone of what torque you're at when you're driving it in. So. Then take that to, the municipalities and show them, like, hey, we hit this torque, which is what we need it to be based on what our engineer said. So, yeah.
0: Yeah, that's awesome. Yeah, I was pretty surprised because that itself is going to cut, we're going to save some time, basically, on footings.
2: So what do people do in the past?
0: Like putting an actual...
1: As far as...
2: Yeah, without this technology, what were you having to do?
1: I mean, just pouring concrete in there. That's how it's always been, just concrete putting. These don't settle. Like, I'm sure everyone's seen a deck that, started to pull away from the house because, they poured a footing that was only 12 or 18 inches deep or less than that sometimes, or they just buried the posts in the ground, poured the concrete around it, and, that settles, the ground shifts, pre-installed the heaves, all that stuff, so then, your deck starts sagging. So this, eliminates all that, and then obviously it does save time. I mean, they're in the grand scheme of things, they're a little bit more, I mean, not crazy more than what it costs for labor and material to pour a concrete footing, but the time savings, I mean, it's almost going to cut off a day of every single job because you're not one digging a hole, your guys aren't digging a hole, they're not having pour concrete, you're not having to wait for concrete to set up, you drive these in the ground, you can set your posts, and you're getting your frame up that same day.
2: Wow.
0: Yeah.
2: So it's a time saver too.
0: Oh yeah, a huge time saver. Yeah, absolutely. You mentioned you started, you and your brother, what were you guys doing before this, before you started, Longhorn?
1: I worked for a masonry restoration company out of Spring Hill for a decent amount of time. I did kind of everything there. I did the repair lead, I trained guys, and then I went into sales, all that kind of stuff, and then I kind of just broke off, and when we first started this, we were kind of doing a little bit of everything, I'm sure, just like everyone does, whatever, keep your calendar full, keep you busy, you're taking on stuff you don't necessarily know what the hell you're doing on, but you figure it out along the way. But then about 2 years into it, kind of just fell into decks and then just ran with it, kind of made a decision like, hey, this is what we're doing. We're going to do decks, roof structures, that kind of stuff. Because we were doing, paver patios, retaining walls, outdoor living areas, all kinds of stuff. I mean, we did some interior stuff, but then we just wanted to focus on one thing and kind of perfect our craft on that and then just run with that.
0: Right. That's awesome. Yeah, you said, did you say Springfield, Missouri, or Springhill?
1: Springhill.
0: Okay. Yep, Springhill, yeah. Okay.
3: That's awesome. Not my truck.
2: I think my last payment's like next month or something. But yeah, I swear about my truck.
0: Okay, awesome.
2: Some used car place.
0: Yeah. We did a job out there. It's pretty. Like it out there.
2: They're like a mobile, Taco Villas truck there.
0: Do they really?
2: Well, they did. They did. Oh, we were out there.
0: Yeah.
2: Yeah. family wise, do you have kids and things like that, or you have kids yet, or?
1: No, not yet. That's in the plan. Yeah, just not yet. I'm trying to rush her.
2: Yeah, Rico, he's got one on the way.
0: Two, I got two and one on the way.
2: I think you guys are about the same age.
0: I had him back. Well. yeah, you know, we, I don't know. It's God's plans. I have a 2-year

0: old. 2 year old, she's gonna be 3 in February, and then I have a 9 month old, and then my wife is pregnant, and it'll be our first baby boy, January 20th. It's kind of
1: congratulations, man.
0: Yeah, thanks. So it's it's great.
2: Yeah, I was figuring if you're, you know, you're when you have kids, are you you know, having them be a part of the business? I know you're looking to expand in other areas as well, which is pretty impressive. You're actually looking to do like a franchise model, is that correct?
3: Awesome.
2: Or are you wanting to do that under your, or are you doing that under your own roof?
3: Yes, yeah, so I think it's kind of going to be all under one umbrella, you know, separate LLC, I think the franchise model works in some situations. I don't see it kind of, I don't know, working in this situation. So, yeah, it's kind of going to be all under one umbrella.
2: Okay. And you're looking to expand down in the, Wichita, Tulsa, what parts are you kind of looking at?
3: Yeah, so, it's, I mean, we're kind of all over the place, but, I mean, for sure, I think we want to try and take over as much of a chunk as we can in the Missouri and Kansas market, so that going down towards Springfield and capturing Springfield and Lake of the Ozarks makes sense, and then going down to Wichita makes some sense, because there's a decent market down there. And then from there, you know, going to, it can be OKC, it can be Northwest Arkansas, and then getting into Colorado a little bit too, which we've already messed around a little bit in Colorado, so, and then just seeing where it goes from there.
2: That's pretty impressive, for sure. So do you also do restoration of decks and things like that, or do you leave that to other people? Like, do you do power washing and stains and things like that?
3: No, we don't do, we stopped doing that about 2 years ago. I mean, we'll still do like a redeck here or there or something like that, but for the most part, no, we work with we do like a pressure treated cedar deck. We work with good standing company called Standing Grand, and they'll come in. We'll like build it into our bid and everything, so it's a clean transition. But we work with them kind of hand in hand and throw them the standing and stuff like that. So,
2: well, that's pretty good. That's a pretty good partnership for them too.
0: Yeah. Yeah. Absolutely.
3: Yeah.
2: Yeah. That stuff can get tricky.
3: Yeah. Yeah.
2: I know.
3: We can make more money going out building
2: what
3: we're used to every day instead of
2: fiddling
3: around, getting into other stuff. So, yeah.
2: And me not being a contractor, so the non-wood type material, what is that? That they use?
3: Like we work with a couple different things. That stuff came a long way from when it first came out. There's a lot more different options, and there's a lot more different, you know, materials nowadays. But, we sell a composite, which is a WPC, which is a wood plastic product. We sell a lot of that, and then we also do a lot of PVC decks, which those have better warranties and stuff like that, because obviously with the wood plastics, there's still wood fibers in it. Like, it's not going to last as long. It's still going to have, you know, most of them are going to have a 25-year warranty, and then the PVC is going to have a 50-year warranty, which goes back to, like, why would you use, if you're going to use those type of products, why would you use pressure-treated lumber that's going to, you know, last 10 to 15 years? It's not going to make it to your warranty on the deck board you're using, or if you're using a, you know, a steel railing or aluminum railing, like those have 15 to limited lifetime warranties. So it makes sense to push the alternative framing methods on that, which customers are starting to, you know, understand that.
0: Okay. I've noticed, we do decks here and there, but not really. Ours more, we focus more on like on weatherization, keeping your, you know, conserving the energy of your home. So like insulation, siding, windows, doors. Have you seen that people are, it seems like, maybe about, I don't know, 6-7 years ago, people were turning to the whole composite. Is that still the case? Or are they turning away from it? I've heard a lot of things like, you know, because the discoloring, the UV, it loses its color. I don't know, what are your what is your experience with the composite decking part of it?
3: Yes, I mean, it's picking the right material, you know, partner to work with. I mean, there's a lot of brands out there. I mean, you got Trex, which I'm not a fan of. I mean, you got Decorators, which is a good brand. TimberTech, which is what we use right now, which is a great brand. They're easy to work with, and if you do have a warranty plan, they get it taken care of real good. But it's picking the right people to work with, and that's why we kind of went to TimberTech. You know, we got a good relationship with our rep, and we've only had one warranty claim and, you know, 3-4 years working with them, and they took care of it, you know, like that. So I think that's kind of big, is picking the right people to work with. But, yeah, I mean, they come with, like, just entry-level decking from TimberTech, like their Prime Plus line, and that's going to be a 25-year warranty, and if something does happen, they're going to take care of it, especially with, like, the volume we're pushing out. Like, they'll bend over backwards. So I think that's just key, is making sure you pick the right partner to work with on that.
0: Yeah. No, I totally agree. Yeah, the right partner, the right brand, and the right contractor. Wow.
2: Heck yeah. So we have an event coming up on October the 10th down here at the Chamber. We'd love to invite you to come in. It's going to be just kind of networking with other contractors, and we're going to find, you know, some technology partners. Can you hear me? Yeah, we're here. Yeah, we're here. Can you hear us?
3: Yeah.
2: Yeah, we didn't drop. So we're having an event coming up, Trades and Technology, down here at the Chamber. On October 10th, we'd like to invite you to come out and be a part of it. It's going to be do a lot of networking with contractors, and we're getting some technology people to talk about some of the things that are going on with technology. And it's going to be like from 9 to noon. So we'd like to invite you over to that coming up for sure.
3: I saw you send that invite over. I'll give it to Jay. Try and get out there.
2: Yeah, we're excited about it. We're looking at possibly maybe a networking group called TNT, where we only meet. We'll meet like once a month or once a quarter, kind of like contractors, closers.
3: I wish we had
2: you. You might be in a bad. You might be in a bad spot.
3: I'm not sure what's happening. Oh, there we go.
2: Are you in a bad spot?
3: No, I mean I got 4 bars. So you don't know what's happening.
2: Interesting. Well,
0: T-Mobile.
2: Yeah, I got T-Mobile. What service do you have?
3: T-Mobile.
2: Yeah. I'm with T-Mobile. I've been with them for like 20 years, man.
0: They're messing with us.
3: I was with them when it was Sprint. I don't know what happened. I
0: need
3: to switch.
0: Their
3: service is wild. I don't.
0: Yeah, I heard T-Mobile.
3: Like, at least some of it's bad. It's like bad. It's summit, and then like you go somewhere, think it would be bad. It's not bad, so I don't understand.
0: Right. Yeah, I heard T-Mobile was good for like in the city type deal.
2: Mm-hmm.
0: Once you start going to the edges of the city or outside of it, you're gonna start having problems.
2: Yeah, that's true. Yeah. For sure.
0: Yeah. So October 10th, save the date. We'll definitely we'll have donuts. I think it'd be a great event to network, meet potential other contractors maybe that could help out in the near future.
2: I believe that you and Rico would be good networking partners for sure.
3: We
2: plan on having you come in live sometime with us as well, whenever you get an opportunity. We're trying to grow this podcast. We've been doing it for about 3 months, and so the Trade Signal podcast is relatively new, but we're definitely about the trades and construction and getting the word out and helping, you know, the young men and actually women too, that are interested in getting into the trades, and how that is, it's actually a good path to go sometimes with all the stuff that's going on.
3: Yeah, we need a lot of that too. I don't know what's going to happen in 10 years, but like it's going to be a struggle. There's no one going into the trade, so
0: yeah.
3: I mean, we need it. I mean, nothing happens if nothing's being built. So,
2: 100%. So, how can people get a hold of you?
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1: 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Classic soul, neo soul, southern soul, blue-eyed soul, brown-eyed soul, smooth R&B, and a little dash of light rock. 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
2: Got my turtleneck on, got the eye twitching. I gotta take care of that. But either way, it's feeling like fall already here in Kansas City. It's Easy Rhythms, and for the next hour, your music is moving easy right here on One Kansas City Radio, 100.1 FM. And I understand yesterday was 925 Day in honor of Dolly Parton. But since we don't play very much Dolly Parton here on 100.1, we'll keep that spirit of work going with a song that came out around the same time from the Spinners, Working My Way Back to You. All in the spirit of work. Maybe you're working out or working on some chores on a Saturday morning. We're glad you're spending your day with us at 100.1.

four singles she released, and at least one of them we could play here on One Kansas City Radio. The great Taylor Swift and Pink Clouding. Maxwell now continuing that work theme, working 9 to 5 or even 5 to 1 or 1 to 9. Whatever shift it is, it's Maxwell just the same. Doing an old Kate Bush tune.

0: One Kansas City Radio, 100.1 FM. We get those easy rhythms from all over the place. That one from down in San Antonio, Texas. Her name's Michelle Gari by Carrie. That's off her Love Dance album. Just to Be With You is the name of that one. Lionel Richie and Don't Want to Lose You before that. Heard Maxwell doing an old Kate Bush song in This Woman's Work. As we get into the workflow, 925 yesterday, that was it. It was also National Daughter's Day that day, This Woman's Work. Pink Clouding before that, one of the four new singles that Taylor Swift had put out midnight last night, or was it the night before? Hard to say, but we found one that we could actually play on this station. Starting off that set, Working My Way Back to You from the Spinners. It's about 10:20, just turned 10:20 here on Easy Rhythms. Glad to spend a Saturday morning with you, broadcasting from the Northeast News Center. We've got a couple of staff members behind me as we speak. And it's fourth Saturday, too, so that means there's something going on at the PH Coffee. I think they do this every second and fourth Saturday. Off the top of my head, we also got the Missouri Pawpaw Festival going on up in Weston. You're looking to get some pawpaw trees, maybe eat some pawpaw dishes and such. Now, if you'll stand by, I'm going to let nature take its course. Appreciate the blessings as we kick off another long set of songs. Something that came out in theaters today, Forgotten Island, featuring one of the core artists we play here on One Kansas City Radio, Her. Remember Her? She teams up with Liza Soberano on this one. It's BRB. That stands for Be Right Back. For all you text language challenged folks out there, here we go.
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Mary J. Blige on One Kansas City Radio 100.1 FM. Checking that three-day urban forecast. I thought that rain was going to let up, but that chance still lingers, at least at 20% all the way through. High 72, low 63 today. Sunday, partly cloudy skies, a little bit better weather. High 73, low 62. Just switch the 3 and the 2. A little bit warmer Monday, 77 for a high with a low of 61. But watch out for Tuesday through Friday. That rain just keeps on pestering us. Going to be one of those falls. So if the rivers and creeks don't flood around us. Bobby Caldwell now. Album cut from him, down for a third time. And it matters this week. I'll tell you about it later.

Ty Clark Jr. on One Kansas City Radio 100.1 FM in the last week of September. It's fall, it's Libra season, and unfortunately one person that will not be joining us is Peter Byrne. We lost him, lead singer of Naked Eyes. Crossover hit from him.

0: One Kansas City Radio, 100.1 FM. Naked Eyes wrapping up that set with Promises, Promises. Rest in peace to Pete Byrne, lead singer there. We lost him a couple of weeks ago, and more locally, we just found out that Mama Bear of Madison Ward and Mama Bear, local band from the 2010s and now, yeah, she's gone too. Took a few days for Madison to reveal that news, but very sad news just the same. Rest in peace to both of them. Also on that set was Mike Clark Jr. and Cups in the Air, for whoever you're raising your glass to. Bobby Caldwell and Down for the Third Time. I had to dig up that album cut. I was looking for songs that about people telling you no three times or telling you go back to the original three times. Well, Down for a Third Time, just like the U.S. Supreme Court. We're using the 2022 map. And by the way, November 3rd is Election Day. If you're in Kansas and Missouri, some jurisdictions will allow you to vote early. If you want to see your local election board for details. But November 3rd is coming up just the same. Mary J. Blige before that with Work That from 2007. And starting off the set, new stuff from her and Liza Soberano. It's off the Forgotten Island soundtrack. Was just released to theaters this weekend, and that was BRB. That's Be Right Back. October 2nd, 11:30 to 2:30 p.m. It's the International Marketplace Taste and Tour event, starting at the American Sons of Columbus Hall at 2415 Independence Avenue. We got a trolley ride full of restaurants, four restaurants, a couple of coffee shops in there, Mexican paladas and pastries, Asian spring rolls, Vietnamese pho, and Somali specialties all await you at this event. That's Friday, October 2nd, 11:30 a.m. to 2:30 p.m., brought to you by the Northeast Kansas City Chamber of Commerce, next door to us. In support of One Kansas City Radio, 100.1 FM. You've been hearing the ads all along. October 10th, also next door, the Trades and Tech Expo going on out there. The same time that the drawing class with Brian Mapes is going on right here at the Economic Growth Gallery. Lots of things to do in Northeast Kansas City. Glad you're spending your Saturday morning with us as we kick off another long set of songs with another new one. This one from John Legend and Pharrell Williams. Fireflies.
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blowing through it with that northeastern blowing, and it's supposed to be on the Atlantic Ocean. Well, it turned right back to New Jersey. Ocean City Festival's canceled, and now New Jersey's going to get a big one. Watch out for them on the East Coast. Meanwhile, here in Kansas City, our Chiefs are taking on Miami. First road game. Can we make it 3-0?

Kansas town here. Cheater Jones, new stuff down in the country on One Kansas City Radio 100.1 FM. Back to 2020 with this one, Leanne LaHavis. Hadn't played this one in a while. It's one of the first that I played on this program when I first started it back then. It's Can't Fight.

0: Leanne LaHavis and Can't Fight on One Kansas City Radio, 100.1 FM. Some of y'all probably need to learn how to fight in order to keep the shootings down. I mean, you learn how to lose gracefully, and maybe the cooler heads will prevail. Who knows? Jeter Jones, Down in the Country before that. New stuff from him. Heard some Clean Bandit from 2014 and Rather Be. D'Angelo did Devil's Pie. Got to watch out for that Devil's Pie. You know, it's tempting, but it'll get you in the end, what the message is. And starting off the set, John Legend and Pharrell Williams. Their new one, Fireflies, as we close out that season. Will we have an Indian summer this time around, or will it just rain all fall? It's like 1992, just like 2015. Rainy falls, snowy winters. Got to watch those rivers as that spring comes along. And notice we didn't play September by Earth, Wind, and Fire. We don't like being typical around here on your rhythm and platform for Kansas City's Urban Core. But I will remind you to join us next week where your music will still be moving easy. I will see you in October. And until then, we're easily moving along.
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0: 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An excursion that includes African, Cuban, Central, and South American foods. 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

0: is what's great about sports. This is what the greatest thing about sports is. You play to win the game. Hello? You play to win the game.
1: Let's see it.
2: Thing, but it's the only thing. In our business, there is no second place. Either you're first or you're last.
3: Ain't this what they've been waiting for?

0: Good morning. Right back like we never left. Another Saturday morning with the W Show, Kansas City, talking sports and pop culture. If this is your first time checking us out in the number of years that we've been on, we appreciate you hanging out with us this morning. Good morning, everybody.
1: Good morning. In other words, Steve is like, where y'all been? He said, in the number of years that we've been on.
0: Yeah. How you doing, Q?
2: Shoot, I'm good, man. You know, just coasting in this summer weather that's supposed to be fall.
0: Yeah. Out there. We've been talking about that for the last few weeks. It's like unseasonably warm.
2: Yeah.
1: But, you know, summer got, you know, about three more days, technically.
2: Yeah. You know, with as much football as on TV, you kind of expect some brisk temperatures when you wake up. But now it's still 115 at 7 a.m.
1: Hot, muggy, and sticky.
0: All right, we've got a lot to get into today. We're going to talk, of course, Chiefs, their win over Denver. A certain someone made a debut and 173 yards. Nobody saw that coming. Plus, we'll talk about a Hollywood superstar that definitely visited the Negro Leagues Baseball Museum. And Sydney Sweeney was criticized for her new commercial that said it's sexualizing women in sports. We'll talk about that, plus our sneakers of the week coming up in 30 minutes. Let's get to today's headlines.
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0: And before we get to the headlines, we have the TVs on here in the studio. And I see Morgan Freeman on College
1: Game
0: Day.
1: That is the Morgan Freeman.
0: He is still rolling.
1: He is. He's in his...
2: Still out here.
1: Is he in his...
2: I don't know
1: 80s?
2: How old he is. He, look.
0: Yeah, he's definitely still rolling. Like, do y'all watch Lioness?
1: I've not watched it. I've seen the like the trailer, and I know it has really good reviews. Mm. Okay, yeah. It's good.
0: Yeah,
1: it's good.
0: Yeah, it's another Taylor Sheridan banger.
1: Yeah.
0: Yep.
2: Yeah, I watched the first season. I never went back to it.
0: What?
2: Yeah, I need to get back to it.
0: If you are a Zoe Saldana fan, which I am. And I'm a fan of just like Taylor Sheridan's, all of his shows and things like that too. So I'm like, I watch everything like Landman. You gotta watch Landman?
1: I did start watching Landman and it's a lot on right now, y'all. I promise you, I got like 20 series that I need to watch.
0: I would say Landman and Lioness. Lioness would be one. Like of everything else that's on TV right now, Lioness is one.
1: And Morgan Freeman is in that, right?
0: And Morgan Freeman is in that.
1: Imagine Morgan Freeman doing a play-by-play for football.
0: What?
1: Imagine him doing like the color commentary and he's doing like the, you know, the play-by-play.
0: I couldn't watch it.
1: You think that his voice would be like, turn it off.
0: Yeah, it's too kind of melancholy. Like,
1: you know, his voice is like so legendary.
0: I couldn't do it. So Lioness and then what's the other one I said? Landman. Yeah, Landman's fire.
1: Landman is good.
0: So like Taylor Sheridan, y'all like Taylor Sheridan and stuff?
2: No
0: like,
2: idea who that is.
0: Okay.
1: But I mean, Landman and Lioness are two of his works. I can understand why.
0: Okay.
1: Taylor Sheridan.
2: Does he know Issa Rae?
0: Who?
1: Issa Rae.
2: Taylor. I don't know. If he don't know her, I don't think.
0: Yeah, he knows her. Oh. He puts some bangers out there. Like two totally different type of concepts. I mean, than what Issa Rae does
1: for sure.
0: But his is more of like. I would say Lioness is more action.
1: Mm-hmm.
0: Landman is more of a, you got some comedy in there mixed with
1: the drama.
0: Yeah. It's in action.
1: Yeah, I would say action too.
0: Yeah.
1: So yeah.
0: I gotta watch them. I'm just throwing it out there. Maybe. I can recommend someone. All right,
2: maybe.
0: All right, Kenneth Walker III has a massive debut with the Chiefs in their win over Denver Broncos. He rushed for 173 yards on 23 carries.
1: That boy good. I kept putting that meme in the family group chat. That boy, good. Give me his jersey.
0: Yeah, he's definitely making his name with this Chiefs team, and of course that was his outing. I would say is one of the best ever as a Chiefs running back.
1: It was another meme that went around. I guess a lot of people noticed how, even though as successful as he was, he's still coachable. I guess it was a coach, like, you know, giving him some tips or whatever. And he was, you know, eye to eye. He was, you know, making, you know, nodding his head as, you know, I taking heed to what you're saying or whatnot. So I thought that was really cool to see, because, you know, sometimes the superstars are considered like the jerks.
0: But that's the thing about this Chiefs team. And I asked him post-game, I was like, man, a lot of these guys always talk about coming in to Kansas City and playing for this team, and their egos kind of go out the window. Mm-hmm. And I asked him, has he, like, noticed that? As you see all the guys, he scores a touchdown, everybody's running out there, congratulating. Like, nobody has an ego like, oh, well, Pat didn't throw me the ball, or I didn't score, or anything like that. And he was like, yeah, man, I definitely noticed. Mm-hmm. He's like, everybody here is just, you know, it's we before me. And no, that was my words, but basically
2: on the red hour. But I think that was that game was a welcome back Eric Bieniemy type of game. You know, yeah, Patrick's coming back from injury. But just the way the Chiefs ran the ball, I think that's what it was. It was, you know, Eric Bieniemy, welcome back to the fold. And I think they tried a lot of things that a lot of his concepts, especially run concepts, that he brought back to the team. So it's good to see an Andy Reid led offense really lean into the run game instead of putting so much pressure on Patrick. Again, especially coming back from injury. So they did a really good job in the first week against a very formidable defense. And I think it was better for the Chiefs to face them early in the season. Mm-hmm. Then, you know, mid to late season when they're, you know, when they're in their mid season form.
0: They face them again and coming up 6 weeks, October 30th, I think, or 31st is when they play.
2: Oh, dang. The Denver game's always in December. So they, okay.
0: Yeah, they play them the day after Halloween, I think, so day before Halloween.
2: Yeah.
0: What is Sunday? Is Halloween on Saturday?
1: Yeah.
0: Okay. Yeah. So November 1st when they play.
2: You shook some things up this year. Okay. Mm-hmm.
1: Shaking the taste.
0: The Chargers are the same way. They play the Chargers the fourth week, and then they play again the Chargers again like 5 weeks, 4 weeks later, which is crazy.
2: Okay.
0: Yeah.
2: That's interesting.
0: It is. So Hollywood superstar Tom Cruise paid a visit to the Negro Leagues Baseball Museum. Tony, you were there and got to...
1: I was there.
0: Meet old Tom.
1: So let me set the stage. Let me set the... paint the picture for you. So I'm at my desk, minding my business, doing my work, because I'm a hardworking woman. I get a phone call.
0: Mm-hmm.
1: Hey, you still in the city? I say, yes, I'm still at work. Tom Cruise, his entire crew was super nice. Mm. You know, sometimes they have a entourage that can be... It's always one, right? Yeah. But every single one of them were so kind and was just like, you know, helping me like get to the person to open up the gate for me. But anyways, by the time I got to him, he was like, hi, man, Tom.
0: Hey, did you like that?
1: I was just like, hey, Tom, how are you doing? But I mean, like, he was so cool to talk to. Like, we talked for about 5 minutes. We talked about me playing softball, him playing baseball, him being here for the Chiefs game. Of course, he did the New Heights podcast with the Kelce brothers. Mm. But he loved everything about the Negro League Baseball Museum. Like, if he didn't, but first of all, he was like, his driver was just like, hey, this is a Negro League Baseball Museum. And he was like, well, let's go. Like, it wasn't even on his original agenda to go. He was like, the plane can wait.
2: Yeah.
1: So I feel like if he was here longer, he probably would have hung out at the Negro League Baseball Museum. But he was super cool. Everybody want to take a picture with him. He took a picture with him, and, you know, he had nothing but great things to say.
0: Dang, that's cool. That's cool. I wonder, like, you said he played baseball, so that's kind of like the correlation that he has with, of course, everybody knows baseball, but like, did he actually play?
1: He played shortstop.
0: Oh, wow.
1: He said he played shortstop. So I was like, that's a position that I always give props to. Sure. Like, that's a pretty hard position to play. But he played shortstop. I told him that I pitched, and he was like, let me see the windup. I was just like, okay, we're doing this.
2: Yeah.
1: We're doing a windup in the middle of the Negro League Baseball Museum. Got it.
2: Yeah.
1: So.
0: That's dope. Did y'all talk movies at all?
1: We didn't talk movies. Okay. Like, everything was all, you know, baseball. All baseball. So, and then, of course, you try to be respectful of their time. You know, you want to sit there and talk.
0: I'm bringing up movies like
1: I know
0: Mission Impossible. I'm bringing up everything.
1: I know, but I want to say he is currently promoting.
2: And that's what I was gonna say. What's he promoting?
1: Promoting another movie, but I think the main reason of him being here was because he was doing the podcast,
0: mm-hmm.
1: and then I think the Kelce brothers was like, "Why don't you just come to the game?" as well. So that's why he was in the suite with okay. They did say they had barbecue. His social media guy couldn't remember what barbecue they had, but he was like, there was some barbecue in the suite up there.
2: So. Yeah, hopefully. But you know, sometimes that other one slips through the cracks.
0: Yeah, nah, he better have been Gates. Somebody better have took my man to Gates barbecue. So he was at, I think he was at the, he spoke at like Travis's wedding or something like that.
1: I feel like he did something there.
0: Yeah.
1: But they have like a pretty cool relationship, so it made sense.
2: And that's quite the resume filler, huh? You get to
1: I know, right?
2: You get a you up text from Tom Cruise.
0: WYD.
2: Yeah.
0: Right.
2: What you doing?
1: right. But I mean, he even talked about it was a clip of him on the Kelce Brothers podcast. Talking about his time in Arrowhead. He was like, you hear about it, but to be in it and to see it,
2: mm-hmm.
1: hear it, feel it, he was like, it's a different story.
2: Especially for the first game.
1: Yeah, too. For the first game. So
0: was that his first time in Kansas City?
1: I don't know if it's his first time in Kansas City, but his first time at Arrowhead. His first time at, at Arrowhead for a Chiefs game. So.
0: And that's crazy, too, because you always hear about, like, stars and people that talk about Arrowhead Stadium, and then you actually get there and you see it and you're in it and you hear like how
1: loud,
0: how loud it is. And especially when the Chiefs are winning and they're playing against a divisional opponent, like, it gets rocking.
1: Mm-hmm. My wife tells me all the time, you are in a loud environment.
2: Gotta bring some earplugs.
1: I know, right?
0: So I saw a friend of the show, Sean Edwards, make a post on social media the other day that, and I want to get you guys' thoughts on this, that the Negro League Baseball Museum is, to him, he said it's the top attraction in Kansas City. Y'all thoughts on that?
1: I would agree with that. I feel like a lot of people go to the Negro League Baseball Museum before they go to Nelson, mm-hmm. before they go to any of the other museums around here. I feel like the Negro League Baseball Museum is one of the most notable ones here in Kansas City. And there's a ton of museums here in Kansas City. Like, I saw some of them in the comments, like, come visit us the next time. Come visit us the next time you're here. But I think not only that, but Mr. Kendrick does an amazing job at telling the stories of the Negro League.
0: Greatest storyteller, I know.
1: I mean, he's great. Like, he was on the show last week. I'm just like, I wish this was a two-part segment because his stories are so amazing.
0: Yeah.
1: But I would say, what else we got?
0: Q, what do you think? You think it's the...
2: No, I think the Negro Leagues is the top thing. I mean, especially when you look at a lot of the people that travel in town, like, I'm usually randomly, you know, down there setting up for an event or something, you know, whether it's summertime or fall, and I could be setting up and somebody will walk up like, hey, what's going on today?
0: Yeah.
2: And, you know, we'll get into some small talk and they'll be like, yeah, I'm from Yugoslavia. And the first place I came here was the Negro Leagues Museum. And so, like, to see that over my DJ career,

0: a lot of advertisements for the Negro Leagues around the airport?
1: I don't think so.
2: Not really. I mean, you have that space. I think it's like in the back part of the airport that talks about like the call. It's like Kansas City something. And it's like a rendition of like the call newspaper. Mm-hmm. But there's, from what I know,
1: it's barbecue.
2: No, there's nothing. There's more barbecue than anything.
1: Yeah, barbecue and Chiefs clothes.
0: I mean, it makes sense because the airport is so new that the Negro League has far, you know, been a destination even before the airport. And people just know that in Kansas City, that's exactly where I'm going.
2: I think maybe we should make a push to put like a Satchel Paige Stadium. I mean, Satchel Paige, like statue or something, you know?
1: I think that'll be.
0: No, I think it's
1: not,
0: needed.
1: Not already in there. Something in there that's that would make the Negro League Baseball Museum stand out a little bit more.
0: Yeah, I definitely think it's needed. And it's
2: a Buck O'Neill something.
0: It could just be him standing on the mound and it's kind of like, you know, a welcome into the. Into the city type of thing. I think that's something that somebody call up Mayor Q right now. We need to
1: get him on.
0: We need to get that done.
2: Heard it here first.
1: Get him on the
2: line. Full of those are good old ideas.
0: Yeah.
2: And while we're talking about Satchel Paige Stadium, Kauffman is moving.
0: I mean, that could be
2: Satchel Paige Stadium. I'm here for pushing that.
0: Yeah, could be. Yeah,
1: I like it. Sounds good.
2: Mayor Q, where you at?
0: Yeah.
2: All right, Sydney Sweeney had her ad criticized for sexualizing women in sports. So an advertising campaign featuring American actor Sydney Sweeney has sparked widespread backlash from female athletes who say it's sexualizing women in sports. So in the ad for sports prediction market platform Novig, Sweeney appears with little or no clothing covering parts of her body with strategically placed footballs and other sports apparel. So many female athletes criticize the ad on social media and call it disrespectful to women. And Sydney Sweeney doubled down on it, saying that there have been plenty of women in sports who have showed their bodies, i.e. Serena Williams in a cat suit, ESPN, the body issue, et cetera, et cetera.
0: Oh, she's comparing herself to
2: Serena Williams? She's not comparing herself. She just said, like, there's been plenty of other women that have done it. And I put in Serena Williams and, you know.
0: Oh, okay. Yeah. Okay. I was gonna say because I'd have an even bigger problem if she
2: didn't say Serena.
0: I haven't seen the ad, so I can't even hardly comment on it. But
1: it's spicy.
0: Okay, because it just feels like the worst people always pick Sydney Sweeney to be a part of whatever they got going on.
1: That is true because the girl, I mean, she's been taking strays for probably like the past 3 years. I feel like 2.5 years.
0: Yeah.
1: But also too, like. I don't feel sorry for her because she knew what was happening before she signed the contract.
0: Yeah.
1: I've seen it and I was kind of like, whoa, okay, this is what we're doing.
0: Yeah.
1: So I'm like, I can understand why a lot of female athletes felt like it was sexualizing women. But as a woman, I feel like we're sexualized and everything, you know?
0: Yeah.
1: So bringing up the cat suit, even with Serena Williams, like she wasn't bear, Sydney was. She was just a really cute, form-fitting, you know, outfit that she wore. But, it's spicy.
2: Sophie Cunningham, WNBA player, was asked about it on the No Hesitation podcast, where she said, why are girls mad? That is literally what she does. Why is anyone mad? It's a gambling ad geared towards men, sports, naked women, of course, that's going to draw attention. Do I agree with it? Morally, I think it's weird, but yeah, to each their own. Go do your thing, sis. She said, I can understand when you first see that and think like, you know, it's kind of trying to deflate women because like we work so hard to get a little bit of respect around here. But when you really think about it, it's like, screw it. Let the girl do her thing. That has nothing to do with us at the end of the day. I'm really loving seeing all these powerful girls be strong and showing.
1: Sophie's the one I was pointing, right?
0: Yeah.
2: Yep.
0: And that's the one that started the whole trans panic in the around the WNBA. So quite a bit of hypocrisy coming from her in that statement. Like, you know, why do we care about this? But she created this whole trans panic. So, you know.
1: It's like, I understand like the whole like advertising marketing background. You want to advertise to the man. Sure. anything with no clothes on, I'm sure they're gonna be like, yeah, let me go ahead and put my money
2: download Nova,
1: yeah,
2: whatever.
1: You know, whatever, right? But still, I feel like

0: it could have been done in a more tasteful manner, you know?
1: And they
0: she could have covered something.
1: And they didn't pick Sydney Sweeney to be tasteful.
0: Right. So, but I mean, like, it's doing what they wanted it to do because everybody's exactly. talking about it.
2: Yep.
0: So, there you have
2: it. Yeah. I think sometimes some news is better than no news at all.
0: That is true.
2: That's whether positive or negative.
0: Yeah, that is true. People are talking about it.
1: That just shows you have a terrible product.
2: It's sports betting. I mean, what the product is, what the product is going to be.
1: If you have to go to those links,
0: it's provocative.
2: Yeah.
1: It's not.
2: Yeah. Gets the people going.
0: Gets the people going.
1: Yeah.
2: All right, we're going to take a quick break. Coming up, the NFL says teams can't sign Xavion Harris or DaQuan Wright after they attempted to play for LSU. And we're going to talk about Bill Belichick. His football program is in shambles. We'll be right back. This is The W Show.
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1: Remember to use hashtag talk about it, and we'll talk about whatever topic you want. We have a couple of talk about it that we'll get to a little bit later. I'm interested to hear you guys' thoughts on this one. The NFL says teams can't sign Xavier Harris and DaQuan Wright after they attempted to play for LSU. So Xavier Harris and DaQuan Wright are ineligible to join any NFL team this season after they attempted to return to college and play for LSU. The league said in a memo sent to each NFL team.
2: And so these guys, they declared for the draft, didn't get drafted. Didn't even get picked up as an undrafted free agent.
1: Yep.
2: And then they tried to go back to college to play. And then LSU, was it LSU that denied them, or was it the NCAA that denied them?
3: I think it was the SEC.
1: Yep. So both players had trials for NFL teams this summer after going undrafted. They tried joining former Ole Miss coach Lane Kiffin at LSU and sued for the right to regain their college eligibility. So after the SEC passed the rule barring pros from heading back to college to play, and Louisiana, of course, put in the rule that, hey, they can't come. At first, LSU was like, we all for it. Come on, whatever.
2: I remember that.
1: SEC was like, oh, we're going to ban you, ban the team. We're going to kick the LSU school out of our league and all that stuff. And so LSU went as far as they could. And then they finally was like, all right, we're not going to allow them to come onto the team. So,
4: is this also part of the reason why, is it Cruz?
2: Ted Cruz. The Save College Sports.
4: Yeah, because I know like the SEC backed it. I think the Big Ten, maybe?
2: Mm-hmm. Yes.
4: Backed it too. But I think that was like earlier this week. He had like a whole press conference in regards to like the NIL stuff too.
1: Yep. So it's passed in one part of the House. I believe it's going on to the Senate.
2: Mm-hmm.
1: And so, yeah, it's basically going to put a cap on, I think it's what, 20 million per school. I believe, which that all of it's going to go to football. Mm-hmm. And so it's going to leave out
2: football,
1: a lot of
2: and basketball.
1: It's going to leave out a lot of other sports like women's volleyball. You're going to have a lot of soccer, baseball, a lot of different sports are going to, no.
2: Yeah. So I mean, that's part of their plan to take away women's sports as a whole. But no, I think these two players being held out is, I mean, it's petty. I don't think that they hurt anything by going back to college. Especially if, you know, they didn't sign any contracts with teams. They didn't play a down, like they didn't make a roster. I think it's okay for them to go back to college.
1: I'm looking at it from a parent, I guess, point of view.
2: Okay.
1: I'm looking at it from that. The reason why is having a kid, and Tony, you as well, a kid in high school who has aspirations to go on to school. If you allow these guys to come back, then that kind of opens up a floodgate of, I can go test my waters in the league. I still got some eligibility, knowing that you shouldn't go back to college and play football. It takes away from the recruitment aspect of getting coaches to pull high school players, which the transfer portal is already hurting that. Like there was a decrease in recruitment from kids coming straight from high school, which is why, you know, junior college competition has gotten a lot better. Even Deion, I think he shined a lot of light on it. It was the last season or season before last, when he's like, hey, this is me. I'm not going to nobody's house. I'm not going to get kids from, you know, high schools. I'm going to get guys straight from the transfer portal. So from that aspect of it, I feel like these guys, I mean, if you are able to get tryouts within the league and the NFL, hey, you're a pro.
2: And Deion's quote sounds like nobody wants to work anymore. Like college coaching.
1: But not only him, a lot of coaches have said that. I'm only pulling.
2: And that's what I'm saying. Nobody wants to work anymore. Like, why do y'all want to lessen your workload? Like, mostly college football coaches are the highest paid state employee. But now you don't want to use your funds to go visit these prospects and things like that. See, that's where my issue lies. now you're trying to cut your workload, but then also you're trying to cut the payment because Deion is part of this Save College Sports Act too. Like he's trying to cut his players' pay, but they're not looking at coaches making less.
1: I think it's about winning because at the end of the day, it's if I'm a college coach and I got some guys that went to Ole Miss that were in the Final Four, headed to the national championship game, and I got two guys that I know can go. Why am I spending some time from a kid from North Kansas City? No disrespect to North Kansas City High School, but why am I spending time going to recruit a kid that it's going to be a project when I know I got guys that I can go and grab and bring back? Like, hey, y'all had a tryout? Come on back here and get you another year of eligibility right here. Nah, that's
2: yes. And so that should carry over to these two guys that are trying to come back and play. Like, you know they can go.
1: Yeah, you but know then it takes away from talent. The high school kids.
2: Well,
1: you're taking up scholarships.
2: Yes.
4: So I think the story is like twofold because I get what you're saying. I get what you're saying because I feel like as a mom, I'm trying to teach TJ to have a backup A, B, double C, all the backup plans, right? So I do feel like, yes, like if you have the opportunity to go pro, like who's not going to take that, right? But everything don't always, favor ain't fair.
2: Right, exactly.
4: Most definitely, yeah. Favor ain't fair. So like, yeah, if you do have the eligibility to go back to school, whatever it is, work on whatever you may need to work on, or sometimes these kids just love to play. Like if TJ could live in the gym, he would. He'll have a sleeping bag and some Pop-Tarts and a water bottle, and he would be good to go, right?
1: Pop-Tarts.
4: But on the other end of it, when you know you're, because I've, you know, when TJ went to, and, you know, put him in a different school district, he had to adapt to the way the coach coached and, you know, all that type of stuff. So TJ's like, you know, like, I've been working hard. You know, I show up early. I do this. I do that. Da-da-da-da. But I didn't make the starting five or whatever. You know what I'm saying? Right. So that's in a sense of, like, my kid's been working. Like, I know what he's been doing. And all of a sudden, he doesn't get that scholarship because, you know, freaking Frack wants to come back and tap into the rest of their eligibility. So I get it. But I think until, which I don't foresee it happening, but I just feel like until they can get like a real handle on all of this, it's only going to be more stories like this that we learn about.
1: I mean, we've seen it in basketball too, where you get guys who have gone to the G League and then come back and go to college and play. Like, what about those guys you got on scholarship that, you know, are just as good? You know, and that's my issue with it is like, man, y'all have took y'all 4 years. And granted, you got guys that are better than you, but hence why you guys didn't make the NFL, right? But I feel like once you get those opportunities to go and try out, that's your opportunity. You know, I mean, you went undrafted. Heck, there was a guy that went undrafted that played, that started for the Chiefs at left tackle last week, you know? So it can be done. It's like, why are you guys now trying to go back to college? Like, it just doesn't make sense to me because you're taking away from the scholarship.
2: I mean, you don't want
1: to
2: lose playing time.
4: But then also when you got the NIL involved in it, like, you can make a lot of money right now. Because I got eligibility, okay?
2: Yeah.
4: I got eligibility. I can go back and play. But I do feel like that's why a lot of people nowadays are trying to maximize as much of the college career.
2: Mm-hmm.
4: You know, so I feel like back then it was like 4 years, I'm out, goodbye, I've done this.
2: Yeah, now
4: give me my degree.
2: Now the government's trying to take that money away, so it's crazy.
1: Well, they're not able to go back, so it is a matter now anyway. So I'm good with it. I mean, I'm good with it either way, but I'm more leaning towards you guys not able to go back to school. I mean, you use your training because, and here's the thing, what about all the other guys that came before you that weren't able to go back to school, that did their training, and now,
2: huh? It's already done.
1: What do you mean?
2: I mean, it's already over and done with. Like,
1: yeah.
2: Because they tried to use that argument for NIL. Like, what about the guys that didn't make money before?
1: Well,
2: it's already done.
1: Yeah. Like, so, I mean, now they can't go back.
2: Now we're trying to move forward and, you know, create a new path for these student athletes. So,
1: Yep. Guys that didn't make the league, what are they doing now? The guys that, you know, went and were undrafted, you're still in that kind of the NFL portal. You never know when your name is going to be called. And so you stay working out.
4: Yeah.
1: All right. Bill Belichick, as we have North Carolina on the screen right now, they have some problems going on at the University of North Carolina. UNC's, they say that they're showing faith in good old Bill after it was said that he can't control his football program. So University of North Carolina leaders emphasized this week that a recent outside investigation into its football program found only isolated incidents signaling that they have faith in Coach Bill Belichick and doesn't have a widespread problem in his conduct. Earlier this week, they had two students. One was speeding. They're both in the car. One was speeding and doing like 65 and 35. And one of the students had like marijuana in his bag with a concealed handgun. That was the first one. And then Bill Belichick's son, after an investigation, was found that there were allegations of drug use, inappropriate relationships. And one of the investigators confirmed to three local media outlets that it was Bill Belichick's son. So he has stepped down. So there are a lot of things happening down at the University of North Carolina on Chapel Hill.
2: Yeah, because I wouldn't say a lot of things, like, you know, the player situation could have been worse. The coach's son, now that's cause for alarm, because that's a grown man. You have, you know, possibly a teenager, you know, early 20s kid. Sometimes they're going to make those mistakes. You know, it didn't, the situation didn't end up deadly. But a grown man, I think there's an issue there. And I think there's cause for concern there.
1: And it wasn't only Bill Belichick's son that stepped down. It was another coach also that stepped down.
2: And that's what I'm saying. Those are grown men. These are grown men that should know better versus these, you know, these college kids. So, yeah.
1: A lot happening down in good old UNC.
4: It's a lot happening.
1: All right, we're going to take a quick break. Coming up, we'll have our Header I Love It segment and our Talk About It. We'll be right back. This is The W Show.

0: Live.
1: Remember to use hashtag talk about it, and we'll talk about whatever topic you want. You can send us a message, and we'll definitely talk about your topic. We have a couple today. One is from SnakeCook828 on Twitter. That person wants us to talk about Toys R Us making a comeback with 120 new U.S. stores. So the iconic store retailer is opening 120 new standalone stores across the U.S. Right in time for the 2026 holiday season, bringing 160 locations worldwide. The expansion comes in partnership with GO, a retail group with stores carrying everything from Lego, Barbie, Hot Wheels, Pokemon, and stores will also introduce creator studios for content and product launches, along with candy shops and cafes.
2: I love Toys R Us.
1: Me too. I like it too.
2: Especially like when TJ was, you know, little. Now he's the gift card, clothes, you know, Christmas type of gift receiver. But that was a one-stop shop. And in some plazas, you had Toys R Us, then you had Babies.
3: Man.
4: Oh, really?
2: Okay. So when he was like a newborn, you know, I had to hit up two places that I can go home.
1: Yeah. What was you guys' fondest memory or memory that you guys can look think back about Toys R Us? Mine is like when the new Super Soaker used to come out. Like I used to every year, every summer, I knew like Super Soaker was kind of like Jordan release. Like, you know, Super Soaker was going to have a new water gun every. So my favorite one was like, you know, every summer going up to Toys R Us, because the one that I went to was the one on, was that 40 and Nolan?
2: I remember that.
1: Yeah, because that's the one that had Babies R Us right next to it. And so I used to go up there every summer and check out the new Super Soakers, because I remember Super Soaker used to be about $200 when they first started coming out. Yeah, I had the one with the two, it had the strap. And it had the two little balls on the back and two deals, and you pull the thing back. Yeah.
3: I was a water gun guy.
4: You didn't get the one with the backpack.
1: I had the one with the backpack too. But I like the one. It was my choice was either the one with the backpack or the one with the two deals on the back with the double water holder, and then you had the strap and you pulled the little nozzle and it. Yeah.
2: Of course, Barbies for me. I grew up playing with my Barbies. That's probably how I got into storytelling, because you know when you have Barbie dolls and stuff, you be just
1: talking to yourself.
2: You really do.
1: You was talking to yourself.
2: I was. And King, you better get my groceries out the car. Well, Barbie, I was having whole soap operas.
1: I was
2: whole
1: doing soap.
2: Then you got to, you know, walk over to the car.
1: Yeah.
2: And pop the trunk.
1: You just playing Barbies too, King?
3: G.I. Joe's.
1: Yeah, that ain't Barbie. That's G.I. Joe's.
3: I mean this. It's still a doll. It's still a replica of a human.
2: Yeah.
3: Just one's a guy and another one's a girl.
2: But one Christmas, because, you know, my dad, I guess he thought this stuff was trash. Yeah, he threw all my Barbies in the trash. He threw all my Barbies in the trash. But that's okay. My mom made up for it, because that's when Barbie started to get into, like, the replicas of celebrities. So I had Brandy when she was Cinderella. I was a big Spice Girls fan.
1: Yeah.
2: So I had all the Spice Girls. I'm trying to think, who else did I have? Mama may have bought me Britney Spears too. You know, Britney Spears, you know, in the beginning.
1: Yeah.
2: Oh, baby.
1: All right.
3: she was a little bit everywhere.
2: You know, she was everywhere.
3: Yeah.
2: Christina Aguilera.
3: So, Steve, you didn't have G.I. Joes? You just
1: had I had Ninja Turtles.
3: Same.
1: So I had the Ninja Turtles, and Ninja Turtles was it for me. Like I had the pizza thrower. You put the little plastic little coins in the thing, and you turn them. I had all that. I had the Ninja Turtle like backpack and the suitcase, and I had all my Ninja Turtles in there.
2: There's a store in Liberty. Goodness, it's like Cosmic. I was just there. Cosmic Toys and Comic books or something like that, but they probably have some stuff, some of the toys that you're talking about in there. They had a Ghostbuster, you know, the backpack and like the gun.
1: Really?
2: I didn't have time to be childish because I was on the block. But if I had more time, definitely, who you gonna call?
1: And
3: then, what are the popular kids toys now? I mean, I know Labubu had their thing.
5: I'd say the iPhone 18.
3: Yeah, that's why I'm like, I don't, kids are on phones, so what?
2: Yeah. going back to that store, because I think I started my segment. Y'all remember the Viewmaker?
3: Yeah.
2: You had to put the thing in there.
3: And it changes.
2: And it changed. Yeah. So I was like, if you didn't have to entertain yourself as a child with this, like, you didn't have a childhood, because every kid has a freaking screen in front of them now, so they don't know what it's
3: imagination. Like, I think that, like, the viewfinder had all your imagination, like, wow.
2: Listen, I was a tomboy growing up, believe it or not. I climbed trees in a...
3: Yeah, toys back in the day, I think just Toys R Us coming back, I think that's going to be, because where do kids get toys from now?
2: Amazon.
3: Other than like the walk, like you had your opportunity to go in and like you big eyed when you go in the store. It's like, man, I want this.
0: You can still do that at like the Walmarts, the Dollar General.
3: It ain't the same.
2: Yeah. I mean,
3: because parents now got to choose between toys and groceries. It's like, which one you want?
2: That is true. That part is extremely true, because the economy is real ghetto right now. Gas prices looking like GPAs.
3: Mm-hmm.
2: But, at least, like, in Toys R Us, like, you knew you was getting something.
3: You going there, yeah.
2: You're going there to get something. Exactly. You go to Walmart, you know, as a parent, we can strategize which aisle we go down.
3: You ain't passing them toys.
2: We not passing the toys. I know that they're over there by, you know, what is over there? I think it's, like, the hardware, all that type of stuff.
3: Yeah, the cars and all that, the car stuff. Yeah,
2: we're going to take a detour. And I'm going to go down the paper towel and the toilet paper aisle to get to where I got to go to avoid the toys.
3: So they put the toys now in the back corner where nobody goes.
2: Basically.
3: Yeah, it's back there with sporting goods and the auto section. Yep. Yeah, that's where they are. It's not like with the groceries. Like, I remember going to the grocery store back in the day. The grocery store had a toy aisle in the midst of everything else. And now it's its own little section in the back. Like, y'all don't want kids to have fun.
2: Nope. Fun snatchers.
3: All right. Bruce El Jefe wants us to talk about a Complex post that said there's a sleeping tournament where the best sleeper can win $12,000. So after looking this up, there's a Japanese mattress and furniture company that's hosting Matt Race Koala. That's what it's called. It's a competing sleeping tournament taking place in Tokyo coming up on October 5th, and contestants will sleep on koala mattresses during a 90-minute battle while devices measure their sleep depth, quality, stability on how quickly they fall asleep with unexpected disturbances, testing whether they can stay asleep. So the top sleeper will win $2.2 million yen, or approximately $12,800. Around 60 adults will be expected to compete across three races.
0: How do I get in there?
2: Yeah, that was a big
3: sign. Sign up is on Complex. Had to sign up.
2: The way I've been feeling now, y'all, I slept with the garage door open the other day. That's how tired I was.
3: See?
2: My child be like, good night.
3: But the thing that got me in this, it said that they'll have disturbances testing whether you can stay. So there's no telling what kind of waiver you're going to have to sign. Like, they're drenching you with water. They're going to be doing all kind of stuff to get you to wake up.
0: So y'all could ask my girlfriend and my sister how hard it is to wake me up when I'm asleep.
2: That's my kid too, because sometimes, like,
3: I'm saying,
2: TJ will take a nap before, like, going to a game, or even, like, Monday when we were, you know, getting ready for tailgate. And waking TJ up out of a nap, it's like he has to process that he's alive, that he is in the world, and that he is about to go do something where he needs to be alert.
3: Yeah.
2: So I'd be like, you can't go to sleep right now.
3: Mm-hmm.
2: Because he, like, my mom went to the grocery store one time and left him in the car. And she didn't have, you know, the key, so she was locked out of the car. So he was asleep. Y'all, a stranger had to come over there and, like, help my mama bang on the window and yell to get TJ up.
0: That's so, me.
2: Yeah.
0: Because something like that, in my dream, that's what's happening.
3: Right.
0: I don't know that it's the real world. So, yeah, I'd win that with ease.
2: Like, sign him up.
0: With ease.
3: Like, yeah, to win $12,800. So you're going to spend about that getting going over there. And for your stay.
0: Oh, well, good thing we have some nice, generous sponsors here on the W Show. Because, you know, that's a return on their investment. You know, I can go over there and
3: compete.
0: clean sweep, you know?
1: I wonder what some of the things that they're going to put into this, like, to make try to wake people up.
0: That'll be interesting to see. We may need to tune in to this. We may need to see some recap of this tournament, because I'd like to be a part of it.
1: All right, let's get to our Header to Love It segment.
4: It's that time for Love It or Hate It.
6: Hate It.
4: If we love it, we talk about it. If we hate it, we move on.
1: All right, so first up on our Sneakers of the Week this week, the past few weeks have been kind of, meh.
2: Meh.
1: Yeah. This week is all right. Like, I'm kind of excited about this week, to be honest. You have the Air Jordan 9 OG Space Jams Classics.
2: Those are nice.
1: How about the Anthony Edwards Adidas Superstar 2 Bliss Blues?
0: No.
1: I like these. Kind of this.
0: What? Are these shell toes?
1: Yeah, they are.
0: And they're Carolina blue.
1: Carolina blue.
0: And turn it a little more, because are the stripes like metallic?
1: Metallic silver. Yeah, fire.
0: So, no.
1: No.
0: Tony?
1: No. I know you like these. Yeah.
2: I don't wear tennis shoes anyway.
1: Right. What about the Converse Jack Purcells?
2: Converse is in hot water right now.
1: Yeah. Like the green, like, jean?
0: Decent. I have a pair of these in all white, but yeah.
1: What about the men's Nike Air Force One Low Screams? It's the Halloween edition.
0: No, thank
1: you. It's a fire.
0: These look like they're on an episode of SpongeBob.
2: Who lives in a pineapple?
0: Yeah. That is definitely the Bikini Bottom Eights.
2: Bikini Bottom Eights.
1: All right, Kylian Mbappe leaves Nike after a long-term relationship to Swiss sportswear giant. Hater to love it.
0: So he's leaving what again to go?
1: So Kylian Mbappe has ended his long-term relationship with Nike and joined Swiss sportswear company On in a major sports move that will see Real Madrid forward become the face of its expansion into football boots.
0: Okay, I like that.
1: Yep. So the financial details remain undisclosed, but the deal includes equity stake in Swiss company, giving, of course, Kylian Mbappe, he's 27 years old, so he gets some equity stake in this company.
0: Mm-hmm. Yeah, because that's similar to when Steph Curry went to Under Armour. Because didn't he get a stake in Under Armour?
1: I don't think he got a stake. I just think they threw a bag at him.
0: Okay. I mean, they threw quite a bag at him.
1: Yeah.
0: And then
1: now he's out of that. He's fulfilled his obligation.
0: And that's what I was going to say, because he went through that for, that was 10 years. Because I feel like they upped it. Yeah. At a certain point. Yep. He definitely made a bag from that.
1: Now he's with Li-Ning, which was the company first started with D-Wade. Then they brought in,
5: Jimmy Butler.
1: Yeah. A lot of guys.
5: Yeah.
0: Yeah.
5: They're paying him $500 million, Steph Curry.
0: Yeah.
1: That's crazy.
0: Nuts.
1: That's crazy. Speaking of Steph Curry, he said he wants to be a lifer with the Golden State Warriors. Hater, I love it.
0: Love it.
2: I love it.
0: Love it. Why you hate it?
2: Hate it.
0: Why do you? What?
5: This team is not going anywhere.
0: Oh.
5: I'm watching basketball this year, because this is next topic.
2: Isn't Steph Chris's boy?
0: Yeah,
1: that's his boy.
0: He's a Warriors fan.
1: I want to know, like, because Steph Curry, he's the face of the Golden State. When you think about the Warriors, he's definitely the face of the Golden State Warriors. Mm-hmm. Why do you feel like he shouldn't be a lifer with that organization?
5: Because they're not doing anything to help him win that fifth ring. They're trying to combine two separate timelines of young players and veterans. And that's just not going to work. It has to be one or the other. It's all veterans or all, you know, young and up and coming players. So they're trying to fuse that timeline, and it's not working. It hasn't worked. They got lucky when they won in 2022 because Steph is that good. But it's like, you haven't even come close since 2022.
0: Yeah, he's way older now.
5: He is. You see him on video like last week. He's like limping, knees.
1: Yeah.
5: Nah.
1: So in a recent interview with CNBC, Curry was asked if he thought about testing the free agency market like LeBron James did this year. So let's hear what Steph had to say.
6: Speaking of free agency, you have one more year with the Warriors and then your contract ends and you have a chance to become a free agent. We just saw your buddy LeBron James go through this process. Is that appealing to you?
1: So he basically went on and said that he definitely loves playing for the Golden State Warriors and there's not a chance. And you know what? That he's going to test the free agency market.
0: Where should he go? Where would y'all see him fitting in at?
1: I can't see Steph fitting in. Anyway, I know last week we talked about him, all the smoke possibly. They said that he had a fit in San Antonio. That's where they like to see him go. So,
0: I'd like that.
5: I mean, do what you got to do to get that fifth ring. I know he wants that more than anything. Like, obviously, if he did 20 seasons with the Warriors, it's kind of like that Tim Duncan, Kobe thing, you know, stay with the same team for your whole career, but
1: not a lot of guys can do that.
5: Yeah, so it's either you do that or you go somewhere else and chase that ring.
1: Yeah. All right, Miami Heat to make a major decision on Jimmy Butler jersey retirement. Hate it or love it.
2: How long was he there?
1: Exactly. That's the number one question. All right, so the Athletic newspaper put out a tier list of players who could eventually have their numbers retired, ranging from safe bets to those who are close on the way, even, you know, like local heroes, basically guys that are currently still playing. Jimmy Butler's one of those guys. So, of course, it went off the rails on social media. And the Athletic said things didn't end well in Miami, but Butler helped the Heat win two NBA Finals appearances as part of what would be a Hall of Fame career. So two NBA, helping the team get to two NBA Finals appearances warrants your jersey to be retired? I don't think so.
2: I don't either. Well, at this point, give me a jersey and retire it.
5: For context, when they made the finals, they were the eighth seed. So they're in very last place. Well, not very last place, but they were the last team to qualify for the playoffs each year they made the finals. So he basically took the last ranked team in the playoffs to the finals, beating like the number one seeds and all that, like Giannis and the Celtics. He beating them by himself, averaging like 40 a game in the playoffs. But, you know, obviously he didn't get the job done, but he has some legendary runs. I also agree that doesn't warrant like retiring his jersey because it's like he didn't win. But
1: yeah, I would think Bam before Jimmy Butler.
0: Oh, really?
1: I mean, even though he shouldn't, I would, you know, but I would think, because Bam's been there the whole time. And, I mean, he scored, what would he have, 83?
5: The fakest 83.
1: Yeah, 83 in the game. So, I mean, and don't get me wrong, that doesn't warrant you being able to get your jersey retired. However, if you're throwing an 83 in there, he was a part of those teams that made it to the finals. I would say Bam over Jimmy Butler. If those are the two that we're having to compare.
5: But that's why they didn't win. Jimmy got them there and Bam didn't do anything.
0: See?
1: Well, then there's that.
0: See?
1: And there's that. What do you guys have going on for the rest of the day?
2: It's the reggae festival.
0: Oh, yeah.
5: Bomb Baklat.
0: Yes.
2: Go there. Give me some jerk chicken.
0: Yeah, I may have to pull up to that. Because, I mean,
1: he said, oh, yeah.
0: Nah, because, look. Caribbean food is
2: amazing,
0: top tier,
2: and we got some good like restaurants here.
0: Very good.
1: Jerk chicken doesn't sound bad.
0: Yeah, some oxtail.
1: Mm-hmm. Oxtail would be nice too.
0: Ooh wee! Some festival.
2: I guess my best friend does have her food truck there at El Cafe Cubano, so she is really why I'm going to support her.
0: Yeah. My sister loves Cafe Cubano now.
2: Love that.
0: So the pack that she gave us, mm-hmm. that was almost 2 years ago now. My sister finally cracked it open last month. And she was like, oh, it's really good.
1: We're going to have Raquel back on.
0: Yeah.
1: Bring us some Cafe Cubano.
2: Yes. Wake us up.
1: All right. We appreciate everyone who joined in on today's show. Remember, you can catch a rewind of our show on 100.1 FM. Also, you can catch myself, DJ Q, Darren Smith, also Sean Tyler, and our new host for the Red Hour. That's Tyquan Thornton and Legarius Sneed. Every Monday, we'll be broadcasting this upcoming Monday at the Bars KC, located in Prairie Village. So make sure you guys come hang out with us and listen to some Chiefs talk. Also, we'll have our High Schools of the Week and our High School Team of the Week and our Legarius Sneed Youth Team of the Week. Until next week, we are out of here.
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12: Hello and welcome to RD Football Talk. I'm Drew.
13: I'm Hot Mike Richards. How you doing?
12: Doing good, doing good. Well, we had a lot of good action in week two.
13: Football this week looked like watching NASCAR, man. Those cats getting beat up all over the place.
12: Yeah, the injury bug has hit some teams pretty hard. Yes. But we'll recap week two and we'll talk about the injuries as we go. Buffalo beat Detroit. We both picked that one, pretty sure. I don't think there were any surprises in that.
13: Yeah, but I was holding out hope that Detroit would find a way.
12: No.
13: I'm beginning to feel about the Bills the way I used to feel about, or Josh Allen and the Bills the way I used to feel about Elway and the Broncos.
12: Really? I don't.
13: You don't? Why?
12: Because Elway and the Broncos will always find a way to beat us.
13: Oh. Oops. Nice distinction there, Ed. Moving right along. Carolina. For all you Bills fans out there.
12: Carolina looked solid, but man, the Falcons looked horrible.
13: Well, we were just talking about John McKay being asked about his offense's execution. I would venture to say that Atlanta's looking the same way about their ball club.
12: Well, yeah, they were starting a third string quarterback. He played like one.
13: Yeah.
12: So, I think they might be done, even though Michael Penix might start week three. Upset of the week. I'm in Minnesota and Chicago.
13: Yeah. Was that the upset of the week?
12: No.
13: I picked Chicago and I thought they were going to beat the Vikings, but
12: I picked Minnesota.
13: I thought they were relatively evenly matched.
12: I didn't think weather was a factor. Injuries were a factor. But you can't score 59 points one week and 3 points the next week.
13: Exactly. For a team to put up 59 points last week, they look pretty putrid on offense this week. And then there was Philly.
12: Well, Caleb Williams did get hurt in that game.
13: Oh, right.
12: And I did want to mention something about that. He went through a whole lot of drama. I thought he tore his Achilles when I first watched the play. But then they tell me it's a minor hamstring strain.
13: Well, maybe it was more about frustration than it was about actual pain in his leg.
12: I mean,
13: again, he's the quarterback of a team that scored 59 points last week. And the one time he had a shot at getting in the end zone, he pulls up lame.
12: Yeah,
13: so I can see him being really frustrated about that.
12: Frustrated, okay. But he's on a cart, you know, like he's in tears, with the towel over his head. And
13: well, he figured out the camera was on his team and gave him a thumbs up, didn't he?
12: Yeah.
13: Sarcasm.
12: Without trying to bash him too much, I know I am already, but that seems pretty soft.
13: Okay.
12: Cotton.
13: Doctor's cotton?
12: No. Cotton you use to clean the baby's ear soft.
13: Oh. Really soft.
12: Yes.
13: Angel soft.
12: Yep. Okay. All
13: right. Like those bears on a commercial with the toilet paper.
12: Yeah.
13: Oh, okay.
12: Hello.
13: You don't like bears either, huh?
12: Eagles went to Tennessee, escaped with a win that they shouldn't have gotten.
13: Escaped with a win because Tennessee chased them up and down the field all day long and left one window open. But that's, honestly, that's one mark of a winner. They find a way. And much as I hate to admit it, Philly found a way. Tennessee was on the verge of an upset, humongous upset.
12: Yeah, Philly made plays late in the game. That's
13: yeah. But Saquon Barkley went out.
12: Yeah, he had a stinger. He came back with a, I don't know, neck protector. He did play. He did play later after that.
13: So. Mm.
12: Pittsburgh went to New England. Pittsburgh looked bad.
13: Yeah, New England won, and they're okay, but they're not. Pittsburgh just looked bad. Yes. And what Mike McCarthy, is that the coach?
12: Yeah.
13: Forgive me if I quoted this wrong, but he was asked about his team, and he said that they didn't understand the playbook, and he had to dumb it down for them. Is that something you say in public?
12: Well, to me, that reflects more on his job, him as a coach, than it does on the players.
13: Yes. Point.
12: Excuse me. The Jets should have beat the Packers.
13: Yeah, that was another one where a team got away with one. Green Bay definitely got away with one. Jets clearly were the better team for three quarters and then found a way
12: To jet it up.
13: Yeah, to jet it up.
12: Oh.
13: But here's a bona fide upset. Cleveland, the laughing stock of the world, went and beat the Tampa Bay,
12: you can
13: say Baker Mayfield.
12: Yuccaneers. You can call them Yuccaneers. They never looked good. But Tampa never looked good.
13: No.
12: In the game. And
13: they were in a position to steal it, but they didn't. And right.
12: Yeah, I can just leave that one alone.
13: Another bona fide upset.
12: Yeah, I think this is upset of the week. to me. Nolens went to Baltimore and beat the Vultures. I mean, the Ravens.
13: Somewhere, there's a bird in a clock saying, nevermore.
12: Baltimore blew a 10-point lead in the fourth quarter.
13: Right. Too many mistakes. No matter how good you are, the competition is way too tight for you to make mistakes and think you're going to come away with wins every week. Chiefs proved that last year.
12: Well, I know they have a new coaching staff in Baltimore, but it seems they haven't learned. They didn't learn from before. They got Derrick Henry in the backfield. He ran the ball 5 times in the second half.
13: You got a lead.
12: You got a lead, and you got Derrick Henry.
13: That's the whole point of getting Derrick Henry. When you got a lead, you never give him the ball back. You just hammer away at him until they raise the right with the white flag.
12: The Cincinnati Bengals went down and beat the Houston Houstonians.
13: What's going on with Houston? Have we already seen the best of C.J. Stroud, and he's just not going to get any better?
12: I don't know. I mean, their defense isn't playing good. Their offense isn't playing good. I don't know. Maybe Cincinnati is a real team.
13: Let's go on to the next game before I say something negative. Somebody told me I'm too negative. They said be positive about something. Well, let's see, what am I positive about? Oh, we'll get to it. We get to Miami.
12: Jacksonville went to see the Donkeys.
13: Bounce back game for the Donkeys. But
12: once again, Jacksonville blows
13: the lead.
12: Blew the lead.
13: Yeah.
12: So we'll see with Denver. That'll happen when we start talking about next week.
13: Yeah, we'll see. We'll see. Oh, speaking of underachievers, they need to have their own TV show.
12: The Secret Lives of LA Chargers?
13: Yeah, Vegas, not one of the better teams in the league, went to La La Land and handed the Chargers their head for the second straight. I mean, that's under teams that aren't supposed to finish over 500 beating the Chargers handily twice in 2 weeks. Yeah. I know it's a long season, but things ain't looking good for the light blue guys.
12: No, not at all.
13: Baby blue, maybe.
12: But they got some things to work on. And apparently this is Jim Harbaugh's first ever 0-2 start at any level of coaching.
13: Really?
12: Yeah.
13: Logged that in. That's some trivia somewhere.
12: Somewhere. Where are we at now?
13: Washingtonians.
12: Washington and Dallas. I wasn't surprised Dallas won.
13: Another injury.
12: The Commandos looked off even before Daniels got hurt.
13: Yeah. The blueprint's already out on Dallas. You can push them around. And Washington didn't do that. And then late in the game, the quarterback, I guess that either the guard or the center stepped on his foot.
12: It was in the first half. But the guard stepped on his foot. He threw up a wild pass and was trying to brace himself as he was going down from throwing that wild pass.
13: Well, watch the replay. As he's going backwards from getting stepped on, he braces himself. And that's when his arm storked the first time. And then later in that same play, he got whacked as he's throwing the ball. And, man, that's insult added to injury.
12: Your elbow's not supposed to bend backwards.
13: No, We're not storks. We're not designed for that.
9: No.
13: Maybe your Ken doll might have done that back in the day, but or your G.I. Joe with Kung Fu grip, but.
9: Yeah, so they're going
13: to. You're looking for a quarterback.
9: Well, they got Marcus Mariota to. But yeah, they're looking for a quarterback.
13: Yeah.
9: Seattle went to Arizona, took care of business. Jackson Smith and Jigba could be the best wide receiver in
13: football. The cat's scary. He's looking like Davante Adams looked 5 years ago.
9: Okay, think about it.
13: And I don't know why I picked Arizona to win this game, but I did.
9: Put down the pipe. Miami went to see the Niners.
13: They left their in San Francisco.
9: I gotta go backwards real quick.
13: Okay, go back.
9: The Raiders, Chargers.
13: Mm-hmm.
9: The Chargers lost to the Cardinals and the Raiders both at home.
13: Yeah. Great way to start your season.
9: Oh yeah. Yeah, they could be looking for a long.
13: I mean,
9: the season could get long early.
13: The season's long, but that's like playing spades, and you think your ace is going to walk, and somebody cuts it on the first hand.
9: Yeah. We're going to go down to the Rams. Taking care of business with the Giants. Once again, another young quarterback got hurt.
13: Wicked hit, but legal.
9: Was it?
13: I think it was. Shoulder in the rib cage, and the other guy actually got blocked into him. And he didn't go low. He wasn't trying to go high.
9: He hit him in the knee.
13: Knee to knee? What? Hey.
9: That wasn't knee. That wasn't knee to knee. That was shoulder to knee. What I saw.
13: The quarterback jumped or was lifted up from the other hit. I don't know, but the knee was chest high. What's he supposed to do?
9: Just knee hug him.
13: Make a cotton soft feather bed for him to fall on, huh?
9: Yeah.
13: All right, then.
9: But then they brought in Jameis Winston for the Giants, and he was awful. Putrid.
13: Yeah, he showed a lot of rust. Looked like a car I used to have.
9: He looked like Jameis Winston.
13: Ooh.
9: And then we got the Chiefs hosting the Colts. Probably the best game to watch, especially if you were a neutral fan.
13: Right. If you'd have a dog in a fight, that was entertaining.
9: Yeah. It was
13: but
9: nail-biting.

0: pitch. Was he down by contact?
1: Well, all the replays I saw, no. That was a fumble, game over.
0: I didn't see any conclusive. Since it was called a
1: catch on the field
0: and fumble on the field, I didn't see enough evidence to overturn it.
1: Now, here's an opportunity for somebody to whine and cry, but he didn't. Another opportunity for Mahomes to stand head and shoulders above most of us. When asked about that play, he said, "I'm not sure. I thought it was a fumble, but I'm glad they called it the way they did, so that gave us a chance to beat them outright. I don't want to leave anybody in any doubt who the better team was that day." I'm like, go ahead on. So go ahead and retire so you can start coaching, man.
0: Okay. This game leads me into my rant for the week.
1: Oh, okay. Give me a Studio Thunder.
0: No, you're fine. What? Because it's not about the play.
1: Oh, what is it about?
0: It's about the Colts owner. I can't remember her name right now.
1: Oh, yeah. Is it Ursay or something?
0: It's Ursay something Ursay. It's
1: Ursay's her married name, right?
0: No, she's one of the...
1: Moving around people's...
0: Yeah. Carly Ursay Gordon.
1: Okay.
0: On the sidelines during the game with the earpiece in so she can listen to the coach's calls. Now, she's already told the coach and the general manager that their jobs are on the line. If you're going to stand on the sidelines, listen to what's going on and everything, if I'm the coach, I go to her office and say, fire me today. Because if you don't trust me enough to do my job out there, you'll never trust me.
1: Agreed.
0: Fire me today. Because it would be like if your manager stood over your shoulder and watched every single thing you did at work.
1: You've been to my job.
0: Yeah. And then say, oh, I don't think you should have done it that way. I don't think you should have done that way. Do they ever say, oh, yeah, I liked what you did just then? No, they don't.
1: This is not unprecedented. Jerry Jones is notorious for this type of behavior.
0: Jerry Jones is on the sidelines a lot.
1: But since the 90s, remember, the 90s were 30 years ago? Since the 90s, what has Jerry Jones' team won?
0: Well, but even Jerry, I mean, they won nothing. But even Jerry Jones is not listening to the play calls with a chance to have input into the plays.
1: Trust me, I'm not defending it, the behavior. She should already know that type of behavior doesn't work, because she's got 30 years of Jerry Jones to show her that that type of behavior doesn't work. Yeah. You're going to run through coaches like rain runs through a gutter, and have spent a lot of money on a lot of players that never really reached their potential because they didn't have coaches. Press on, young ladies. Your team, you do what you want to do. But you want a Tomlin, you want a Reed, you want a Harbaugh, you want a quality coach. I'm with you 100%. You want a quality coach, you got to stand back and let them coach. Quit micromanaging.
0: Well, it's almost like she's saying, I don't trust the people that my dad hired before he died.
1: Then fire them and get your own. Today.
0: That's what I'm saying. I'd be asking to get fired if I was a coach.
1: Today.
0: Yeah. Okay. I'm stepping off my soapbox. Last week I forgot to ask the trivia question.
1: We got caught up in some stuff.
0: Yeah, we were bumping our gums, acting like we were
1: intelligent and stuff.
0: But it's going to be this week's question. Which NFL team is

0: scored the most points in a season opening game?
1: You.
0: And how many?
1: Should I write that down? I think it's self-explanatory.
0: Okay, I don't know. Write down.
1: I'm going to write it.
0: You're not going to write it down?
1: No, I'm not going to write it down.
0: Okay. You got anything?
1: I'm going to save my ink.
0: You got anything you need to rant about?
1: No, thank God there was no buffoonery. But again, this week looked like watching a NASCAR game, a NASCAR race with crashes all over the place. It was brutal, but it is football. I just hope you can't legislate that kind of stuff out of the game. It's gonna happen.
0: Oh, definitely. I mean, injuries are gonna be part of football forever.
1: Yes. I guess that's what I was getting at. So let's talk about this week's games.
0: Okay. I think we got some dandies coming up this week. Looks like this. Games that make my brain hurt picking.
1: There's supposed to be dandies. It depends on who shows up. So, week three, here we go.
0: Okay, you got Atlanta going to Green Bay.
1: Unless a different team shows up in Green Bay than the ones we've been watching the last couple of games, Green Bay's got this one. And that's not saying a whole lot about Green Bay.
0: I agree. I got Green Bay also. L.A. Chargers go to Buffalo.
1: Upset of the week.
0: You're taking L.A.?
1: I am taking the Chargers to pull their heads out of their Harbaugh and find a way to beat the Buffalo Bills.
0: Didn't I earlier tell you to put the pipe down? I got Buffalo.
1: No, it was you were offering me some more liquor is what you were doing.
0: Oh.
1: Putting liquor in my coffee. That's some liquor in your coffee. What do you think?
0: I got to Buffalo. I got to ask, what have you seen from the Chargers that thinks you... They could beat somebody
1: exactly
0: on the road.
1: Exactly the reason I'm picking them. They're professionals. They're going to turn it around.
0: Okay. Okay. The Carolina Kittens go to see the... I'm going to call the Cleveland Beige.
1: Lightning doesn't strike twice unless it's in Tampa Bay. So I'm going with Carolina.
0: I took Carolina also. J-E-T-S, Jets, Jets, Jets.
1: Nah.
0: Go to Detroit.
1: And lose their knees. Going to get bit.
0: Yeah, I took Detroit also. The Houstonians.
1: This is one of those brain smoking games.
0: Head to the Indianapolis. Dolts.
1: Well, Donkeys Part 2.
0: 2-0 and two teams.
1: I just think, especially the way Indianapolis played Sunday night, Indianapolis is trending up, Houston is trending down, so I'm taking Indianapolis.
0: I took the Dolts also. Kansas City Chieftains head down to Miami to visit the Fish.
1: Woo! I'm taking the Chiefs, but this would be upset of the week.
0: I'm taking the Chiefs also. Tennessee Tuxedos go to the Giants.
1: Wow.
0: Giants are depleted. Jameis Winston's going to start.
1: And Tennessee took Philly to the wire last week. It's another brain smoker. I'm still taking the Giants.
0: See, you keep talking about smoking, and you tell me that's not a...
1: I didn't say it was a bad thing. Well, it depends on what you're smoking. I'd like to smoke a brisket, but I got to sell my car first.
0: Just take out a loan on it.
1: Can't afford nothing else. What was that, Johnny Guitar Watson? Give me $2 a low lead. Can't afford nothing else.
0: Well, if you $2 an hour gets you less than half a gallon.
1: I think when you fire up the pump for $2 a gallon.
0: The Cincinnati
1: Bengals
0: going to the Pittsburgh Steelers. Steelers, it depends on how you spell it.
1: Stealing Yoder's money. I'm taking the Bengals. I don't like them, but I think they're a better ball club than Pittsburgh right now.
0: I agree with you there.
1: People are going to be upset about that, but tis with tis.
0: Seattle Seabirds go to see the Washington Commanders. I got Seattle.
1: Drew's a lock. See you.
0: Yeah, I don't know. Seattle's been looking good. Yeah, I haven't seen anybody who could guard Jackson Smith and Jigba, so.
1: New England.
0: Goes to Jacksonville's to see the Jaguars.
1: I think the Kitten's got this one.
0: I agree. Arizona goes to San Francisco. We both know we're picking
1: they're
0: San Francisco.
1: They're going
0: to
1: leave there in San Francisco.
0: Okay, here you go. Minneapolis. Heads to
1: Tampa Bay.
0: Tampa Bay. You know what Buccaneers are?
1: Some kind of pirate.
0: Well, actually, they were the cooks.
1: Really?
0: Mm-hmm.
1: Why do they have an O for cutting the meat?
0: Well, they...
1: That's why they had a knife in their mouth?
0: They worked. The Buccaneers were people who were on land who cooked and sold it to the stuff. Yeah. I don't know how they got... It evolved into pirates, but...
1: Alrighty then.
0: I know.
1: I guess it was Earl Flynn. Swashbuckle. I'm taking Tampa Bay, even though Minnesota's been very impressive.
0: I'm taking Minnesota. Here's a tough one for you. Baltimore goes to see the Cowgirls.
1: Baltimore's more physical. Cowboys can't handle physicality. Baltimore.
0: Taking Cowgirls.
1: And that's your prerogative.
0: What
1: is wrong with me? Who put that check there? Anyway, go ahead.
0: The Raiders. Well, go to Nollins.
1: Somebody wrote on my paper that Nollins going to win that game.
0: I agree. I'm impressed with New Orleans quarterback. He's been tough. And clutch the first 2 weeks. That's how he ended
1: last year. Yeah.
0: So he's progressed.
1: Picked up where he left
0: off. Yeah. I mean, he got insulted. The coach for the Ravens called him a poor man's Josh Allen. Then he went and beat the Ravens.
1: How you like me now?
0: Yeah.
1: Just call me Josh, coach.
0: Yeah.
1: Got a quarter.
0: Silence of the Lambs goes to Denver to play the Donkeys.
1: I think the Rams have righted their ship. They're going to be okay. Getting Aaron Donald on the field, I think it happened before they wanted to, but with that injury, they felt like they had to. That was a big game changer. I think they'll be fine.
0: I took the Lambs also. Then you got Philadelphia heading to Chicago to play the Cubs.
1: Before last week's game, I said this was close, but without their quarterback hitting on all cylinders, Philly's got them.
0: I agree. I don't see Chicago having enough other options because they're down to their third quarterback.
1: Yeah.
0: The backups in concussion protocol. I don't see them having a miraculous...
1: They'd have to have a nearly flawless game to beat Philly, and without their number one quarterback.
0: Or their number two.
1: Or their number two quarterback. I don't see that happening.
0: I think we're good. I think we covered all our bases.
1: I know we're good. Are we done?
0: Oh, well, we've gone to our allotted time. How about that?
1: Come on, Mr. Radio Man, let us stick around for a couple of 5 minutes. Our fans love it.
0: Well, maybe we could do a bonus take on the Chiefs.
1: When?
0: Yeah, do a 5 minute bonus check on them.
1: Oh, okay.
0: Okay.
1: Okay.
0: So, come back and listen.
1: In 5 minutes.
0: 5 minutes.
1: Well, we're going to keep talking. It'll be 5 minutes for you.
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0: can't win if you're not in the game. You see, worriers and watchers tend to not get much done. They love their comfort zone so much, they never take risks. But it's only those who play that win. Those who take risks that see reward. So when you discover something that stirs a fire in your heart and brings joy, something that truly matters to you, love yourself enough to make room for it in your life. And if you find that you don't have enough time for what matters, stop doing things that don't. Because it's better to be exhausted from work you're passionate about than to be tired of doing nothing. Put in the effort and live the life you've imagined, the one you dreamed about. Wake up and remind yourself you are what you do today, not what you say you'll do someday. Because good things, they don't come to those who wait. They come to those who work hard on meaningful goals. And the truth is, it's already yours. You just have to go get it.
1: This has been an excerpt from the Protect Your Dreams and Rise Above Your Obstacles book, written by Kansas City's own Ricky Randall. For more information, visit www.rickyrandall.com.
2: 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It all starts at the Sons of Columbus Hall at 2415 Independence Avenue, where you'll pick up a passport, hop on and off the trolley to visit six restaurants and one coffee shop across four continents. An excursion that includes African, Cuban, Central, and South American foods. It all starts Friday, October 2nd, 11:30 a.m. to 2:30 p.m. And the event proceeds will go towards ongoing efforts in promoting economic development in Kansas City's historic Northeast community. That's the International Marketplace Taste and Tour event in support of One Kansas City Radio.
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Yeah. 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This is the Hip Soul Crate Dive, all the way live right here on One Kansas City Radio. I am your host / DJ Catch 22, and we got a special program. It's been a while, but we're back in the place to be. And I wanted to dedicate this show to my man Doja. Rest in peace. You know what I mean? One of the first volunteers at One Kansas City Radio and a big contributor to our effort here. So once again, Hip Soul Crate Dive, all the way live, One Kansas City Radio, Catch 22. Let's go.

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This is Catch 22, your host and DJ. And that was Dead Presidents by Jay-Z. His first single, you know what I mean, before he blew up, taking it way back in the day. And like I said, special shout out and dedication of this show to Doja. He did a lot of things like this, cross genres, and really want to just shout him out right now. Coming up next, classic soul jazz by the master Roy Ayers. You know what I mean? The Searching. Many different hip-hop tracks sampled this joint right here. So we're going to play the original. Hope you enjoyed it. We're all over the place tonight, but hope you enjoy the set right here on the hip soul crate dive.

Yeah, this is Catch 22, your host and DJ on the Hip Soul Crate Dive, right here at 101.1 FM, One Kansas City Radio. Classic. Had to hit you with a new Jack Swing set, SWBB here, and we're moving on right along with a couple different joints for your head. Coming up next, again, classic 90s, early 2000s cut, Busta Rhymes, John A, connecting those two new Jack Swing and hip-hop genres together right here. Nowhere else in the world. Come on, y'all.

the album as well, as you know, Pugs comes in and does his thing. But Uber Ride from O'Hare is the other joint we played earlier, produced by my man DJ Real One. But as we wind down the set, I hope you enjoyed the show. Once again, shout out and rest in peace to my man Doja. Really got him in my heart on this show right here. So keep listening, same time every week right here to the Hip Soul Crate Dive, all the way live with Catch 22 on One Kansas City Radio. 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
7: 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You know, you don't even realize how hard it is to find somebody like you till they gone, you know what I mean? If you'll let me just come back in your life, I'll never do it again. I promise.

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0: 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An excursion that includes African, Cuban, Central, and South American foods. It all starts Friday, October 2nd, 11:30 a.m. to 2:30 p.m. And the event proceeds will go towards ongoing efforts in promoting economic development in Kansas City's historic Northeast community. 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